0: Slušate Glas Hrvatske. Slijede vijesti na engleskom jeziku.
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3: Hello and welcome. My name is Katja Milicic and here is the latest news.
4: Police have captured the man suspected of fatally shooting a 19-year-old food delivery driver in Drniš on Saturday evening, ending a 28-hour manhunt involving helicopters, drones and search dogs. Police said 50-year-old Christian Aleksic was armed with a knife and a gun and resisted arrest when he was caught at around 2:30 a.m. The killing has left the Drniš community in shock. Schools were closed today as the victim was a high school senior. Aleksic has 5 criminal convictions, including one for aggravated murder. He has also faced charges of illegal weapons possession since 2023.
5: Croatian police demonstrated that they are equipped, trained, and ready to respond in the most dangerous situations. Anyone trying to outrun the law must know that they will be caught. I also understand why the public is asking how a person with this kind of criminal history was free, and that is a legitimate question. All of the circumstances in this case, including the actions of the authorities, must be reviewed in detail.
3: That was Interior Minister Davor Božinović. Here is Justice Minister Damir Habijan, followed by local high school principal Hrvoje Pekas.
5: I, as Justice Minister, am shocked by all this, especially if I read correctly in the media that this case is not being fast-tracked. That's scandalous, since this is someone who has already been convicted of aggravated murder, was disciplined for assault during his time in jail, and was found guilty of misdemeanor domestic violence charges. We are doing everything we can to make this easier for the kids who have suffered a great shock. We've contacted the regional mental health center, and we expect their assistance soon to help our students as much as possible.
4: The young man who was killed was not alone when he was gunned down. His friend, Ivan Baričević, witnessed the crime. He says the victim was concerned about going alone to Aleksic's home because the suspect had a reputation for violence. Here is his account of what happened.
5: As his longtime friend, I offered to go with him. I said I'd accompany him and everything would be fine because I would be there with him. We climbed the stairs up to the terrace. Christian opened the door and told us to come in. However, Luka goes to hand him the delivery and he fires. When I saw Luka fall to the ground, I ran, flew down the stairs and into the car. The car wouldn't start, and as I opened the door, I see Aleksic running after me. I took off. I ran to the pizzeria and told them what happened and to contact the police immediately.
4: Rovinj is hosting interior ministers from the EU Med9, an alliance of 9 Mediterranean and Southern European Union member states: Portugal, Spain, France, Italy, Malta, Slovenia, Greece, Cyprus, and Croatia, which currently holds the group's presidency. Today and Tuesday, ministers are discussing ways to curb illegal migration and strengthen protection of the bloc's external borders, all in the context of a safer Mediterranean.
5: We are speaking for the first time in this format about issues that directly affect Mediterranean and European security: illegal migration, external border protection, and security cooperation and resilience in our neighborhood.
3: That was Interior Minister Davor Božinović. Here is Magnus Brunner, the European Commissioner for Internal Affairs and Migration.
6: Member states are making substantial progress also in aligning their national legislation with the new rules. It's about screening, it's about border procedures, and it's also about solidarity, of course, between the member states. This is important. That's also becoming operational now. The first annual solidarity pool has now been launched, and countries contributing support, and that's moving forward.
4: Israeli media report that President Zoran Milanovic has withheld approval of Israel's ambassador to Croatia for 7 months, a move described as a serious breach of diplomatic protocol. Nisan Amdur was selected to succeed Gary Koren last November. The president's office says Israel broke an unwritten diplomatic rule by publicly naming the ambassador before receiving prior consent from President Milanovic, who has confirmed he will not grant approval.
5: Given the actions of the Israeli side, the Office of the President of the Republic confirms that the proposed ambassador of the State of Israel has neither received nor will receive the consent of the President of the Republic, Zoran Milanovic, due to the policies of the current Israeli government. Granting or withholding consent for proposed ambassadors is the sovereign right of the Republic of Croatia and falls within the authority of the President of the Republic. Any public or political pressure, in this case from the Israeli side, will not alter the decision of the President of the Republic.
3: That was from a statement from the Office of the President of the Republic of Croatia.
4: The Croatian Olympic Committee, facing scrutiny over a corruption scandal in the Croatian Ski Association, held a lengthy meeting today on the issue. After 4 hours of deliberations, committee president Zlatko Mateša told reporters members had unanimously concluded that all funds allocated to the Croatian Ski Association were spent for their intended purpose and in accordance with rules and regulations. The committee also said it welcomed a proposed new set of rules for public sports funding and strongly condemned all forms of illegal conduct.
5: The members of the Council unanimously condemn any omissions or irregularities. We are in agreement that if any competent authority discovers any irregularity or initiates any procedure, each of us, starting with me, is ready to bear responsibility and step down. We are waiting to see how things will develop.
3: That was Croatian Olympic Committee President Zlatko Mateša.
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4: In sports, coach Zlatko Dalic today released his preliminary squad for the 2026 FIFA World Cup. The biggest changes from the previous roster are the returns of Joško Gvardiol and Mateo Kovačić. They replace Lovro Majer and Ivan Smolčić, who were included for the March warm-up friendlies played in Orlando. Still under consideration are the Croatian League's top scorer this season, Dion Drena Beljo, along with Luka Stojković, Frano Ivanović, Karlo Letica and Adrian Segečić. The team will gather in Rijeka next Monday, with Dalic set to announce his final squad by June 1st. Croatia will play two friendlies before departing for the World Cup against Belgium on June 2nd in Rijeka and Slovenia on June 7th in Varaždin.
5: You know that I place a great deal of importance on unity and continuity. We had a great campaign in March. We played well. The atmosphere was great, and I don't see any reason to make major changes. I am sticking to the idea and feeling that has guided me these past 9 years, and I hope we will do well this year.
3: Tuesday's forecast calls for partly sunny skies, especially in the morning, but some areas may see some morning fog. Cloudier in the afternoon and evening with local rain and thundershowers. Mild winds in the interior. On the coast, expect a moderate northwesterly, gustier on the islands. Locally, there could also be some winds from the southwest and west and a moderate northeasterly in the north in the evening. The day's highs will be between 4 and 9 degrees inland and between 9 and 13 on the Adriatic. The day's highs will be between 19 and 24 degrees. Looking ahead, conditions will improve by the weekend with partly sunny and more stable conditions. However, there will still be a chance of afternoon showers, especially in the mountains. Temperatures in the interior will get a bit warmer, but it may not feel that way due to a moderate northerly wind. Mostly sunny on the coast in the coming days. Local showers are possible in interior Istria on Wednesday. The days will get considerably warmer. Winds will shift from a northwesterly to a moderate northeasterly. And that brings us to the end of the news. Thanks for joining us. For the Voice of Croatia, I'm Katja Milicic.
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3: in the coming days. Local showers are possible in interior Istria on Wednesday. The days will get considerably warmer. Winds will shift from a northwesterly to a moderate northeasterly. And that brings us to the end of the news. Thanks for joining us. For the Voice of Croatia, I'm Katja Milicic.
1: This is

listening to Sports Review, the voice of Croatia's weekly wrap-up of sporting events focusing on Croatian athletes competing at home and abroad. Hello, sports fans. My name is Katja Milicic. Let's dive into the past week in Croatian sports. Croatia has announced its preliminary full 26-player squad for the 2026 FIFA World Cup. Head coach Zlatko Dalic announced the squad on Monday. Luka Modric, widely regarded as one of the greatest players in football history, remains captain. The 40-year-old midfielder has 196 caps and holds the record for the most matches played for Croatia. Other key players in the squad are veterans Ivan Perisic, Mario Pašalić, and Andrej Kramaric. Manchester City defender Joško Gvardiol suffered a leg injury earlier this year, but is believed to be ready in time for the World Cup. Taking a look at the full list, on goal are Dominik Livaković, Dominik Kotarski, and Ivor Pandur. Defenders Joško Gvardiol, Duje Čaleta Car, Josip Šutalo, Josip Stanišić, Marin Pongracic, Martin Erlić, and Luka Vušković. 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And forwards Ivan Perišić, Andrej Kramaric, Ante Budimir, Marko Pašalić, Petar Musa, and Igor Matanović. Dalic said the team would start practice on May 29th. The definitive list will be out by June 1st, he added. My coaching staff and I stand fully behind this list. As you know, I place a lot of value in unity and continuity. The games we played in March were excellent. The playing and the atmosphere were good, and I see no reason to make any major changes. I'm sticking to my gut, which has been leading me 9 years now, and I hope we'll do well. Croatia is in Group L and opened their World Cup campaign on June 17th in Arlington, Texas, against England. 5 days later, they take on Panama in Toronto. For their final group stage match, they play Ghana in Philadelphia on June 27th. The two group winners and the eight best third-place teams from each group will advance to the next stage. Croatia's best performance at the World Cup was in 2018 when the team reached the final but lost to France. In the last World Cup, Croatia finished third, matching their performance from their debut in 1998. Turning to domestic football, Dinamo won this season's Croatia Cup, defeating Rijeka 2-0 in the final at the Opus Arena in Osijek on Wednesday evening, securing the domestic double, the league title, and the cup. The Zagreb club dethroned Rijeka, who lifted the double last season, but have struggled throughout this campaign. In the 35th edition of the Super Sport Croatian Football Cup final, the match featured the first and third place teams in the domestic league. The final is traditionally one of the highlights of the season for both clubs, with the prestigious Rabuzin Sun trophy at stake. Mario Kovačević's side were chasing a win to complete a domestic double for the Zagreb club, while Viktor Sanchez's team, as defending champions, were aiming for an eighth cup title. Luka Stojković scored both goals for Dinamo in the 50th and 57th minutes. Nobody's happier than me today. The first half was difficult. Rijeka's a tough opponent. Things got better in the second half, and thankfully, two goals went in. Here's coach Kovačević. It wasn't easy, but we gave it our all from the very start of the season, and things started to really improve this spring. That makes us very happy. This is Dinamo's 18th cup title, extending their lead at the top of the all-time standings. Hajduk have won the competition 8 times, while Rijeka remain on 7. It is also the 4th time Rijeka have reached the final and ended up runners-up. Taking a look at this weekend HNL matches, Varaždin beat Vukovar 2-0 in the penultimate round of the Croatian championship. The loss leaves Vukovar dead last with no way to avoid relegation. Gorica defeated Osijek 2-0 and Lokomotiva and Hajduk drew 1-1. Then on Sunday, Dinamo hammered host Slaven Belupo 4-1, while Istra and Rijeka played to a scoreless draw, with Rijeka losing.

0: Another chance to pick up points. Here's coach Victor Sanchez.
1: We had the last chance to win the game. That this is also the picture of the season, no? Very clear chances that we had in many games to get the 3 points. Unfortunately, the ball didn't went in. But congratulate the players for the huge effort. It was very tough, very difficult, we saw.
0: Dinamo has already won the championship. Hajduk is in second, 20 points behind. Rijeka is left fighting for third place with Varaždin, which would put them in a more favorable position for the Conference League qualifiers. Varaždin is 1 point ahead since the final round matches between Varaždin and Istra and Rijeka and Gorica will determine who will take third place in the championship. Both will be played on May 23rd at 4 p.m. Istra and Lokomotiva are in fourth and fifth position. Gorica and Slaven Belupo are in sixth and seventh, and Osijek is in ninth position, 4 points ahead of Vukovar. Hajduk will qualify for the Europa League, while Dinamo will start in the second qualifying round of the Champions League. According to reports, Croatian international Joško Gvardiol has been offered to Real Madrid ahead of the summer transfer window. The Spanish giants are looking to strengthen their defense after a difficult season that exposed deep problems, especially at center back. While Madrid have followed the 24-year-old for years, the possibility of signing him this summer has reportedly gained fresh attention. Gvardiol joined Manchester City from RB Leipzig in 2023 for around 90 million euros after previously attracting interest from several top European clubs, including Real Madrid. The defender is currently recovering from a tibia fracture. He underwent surgery in January and has not returned to action. Real Madrid have tracked Gvardiol since his breakthrough at Dinamo before his move to Leipzig in 2021. He is under contract with Manchester City until 2028. And while there are no formal negotiations at this stage, reports say his representatives are exploring options, with Real Madrid viewed as one of the player's preferred destinations. After 8 long years, the Croatian men's national handball team finally defeated Sweden, one of the world's top national sides. In a friendly match in Varaždin on Saturday night, Croatia beat the Scandinavian giants 35-31, ending the national team's season on a high note. The top scorer for Croatia was Leon Ljevar with 6 goals. Croatia continues to re-establish itself among the world's elite after finishing runners-up at the 2025 World Championships and winning bronze at this year's European Championships. In tennis, Dino Prismic's impressive run at the Italian Open ended in the round of 16 last Monday with a 6-1, 7-6 loss to Russia's Karin Khachanov. The 20-year-old Croatian earned the biggest win of his career 3 days prior, upsetting Novak Djokovic to reach the third round. After achieving a career-high ATP ranking of 79th on the strength of the round of 16 at the Italian Open, where he registered his first win over a top-10 opponent on the tour, Prismic has returned to Croatia, where he outlined his goal for the remainder of the season. Stay healthy, keep injuries to a minimum, and try to break into the top 30 by the end of the season. Croatian heavyweight boxer Filip Hrgović defeated Dave Allen by technical knockout on Saturday in Doncaster, England. Hrgović dominated from the very beginning, bringing his opponent to the brink of a knockdown in the third round. Allen's corner threw in the towel. The Croatian is on a 3-fight winning streak after losing his IBF interim title and unbeaten record to WBO champion Daniel Dubois in 2024. And is once again on the hunt for the world title. Hrgović says he is ready for a potential showdown with undefeated British prospect Moses Itauma following his victory over Allen. Speaking after the fight on Saturday night, Hrgović said he is open to facing any opponent. Following the win against Allen, Hrgović now holds a professional record of 20 wins and 1 defeat. And finally, the new Diamond League season got underway in Shanghai on Saturday. Croatia's fastest middle distance runner, Marino Blodek, made his Diamond League debut, finishing 9th in the 800 meters with a time of 1 minute, 45 seconds and 2/100. Ireland's Mark English won the race. And that wraps it up for the sports review this week. Thanks for joining us. I'm Katja Milicic. You've been listening to the Voice of Croatia's Sports Review, a weekly rundown of sporting events focusing on Croatian athletes competing at home and abroad.

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9: Good evening and welcome to tonight's news report. I'm Branko Lozančić and these are the top stories. Drniš says farewell to murdered 19-year-old. Chief State Attorney comments on deficiency of judiciary. Remains of three missing persons from Homeland War identified. Drniš said goodbye to murdered 19-year-old high school student Luka, who was killed on Saturday by 50-year-old Kristijan Aleksić. The city is observing a day of mourning, and the young man was buried in the Drniš cemetery this afternoon. A commemoration was held at the high school, where he was due to graduate soon. From tomorrow at 7 p.m., the citizens of Drniš have announced a peaceful gathering and a protest in the main city square, and protests have already been held in front of the Šibenik and Zadar courts today. Many people gathered in Zadar. Luka's tragedy touched many. His young life, they say, would not have ended if the institutions, primarily the judicial ones, had done their job. A big change truly needs to be made so such tragedies don't happen anymore. This is dreadful. I can't even say how shocked I am. I came today to express deep compassion with the parents of Luka Milovac. I am the mother of a 19-year-old girl who this also could have happened to, and now these parents have to face. The pain will only grow exponentially. It will never decrease with time, because besides unjustly losing their son, they will always know that they lost their son because the system failed. It's a tragedy. Who would have expected this? We're not in America for something like this to happen. Do the youth trust the institutions? No, especially now. In related news, what citizens blame the system for is the fact that Kristijan Aleksić committed murder without a motive 22 years ago. And 3 years ago, the police found him with an illegal weapon for which the court proceedings never even began. For 2.5 years, the municipal court in Šibenik had not scheduled a hearing, even though Aleksić is accused of illegal manufacture and possession of weapons. An extraordinary supervision of the case will determine whether everything was according to the law, said the chief state attorney Ivan Turudić, and commented on the court's announcement. I read the statement by the municipal court in Šibenik yesterday. It is a distorted interpretation of urgency in a criminal case. Criminal proceedings must start and finish as quickly as possible. To say that this case isn't for detention and not urgent is, in my opinion, wrong. I can understand that they are backlogged with cases. I don't know if they are or aren't, or if there are objective reasons. But to say that they didn't act because it wasn't an urgent case, every case is urgent. We saw that the indictment was confirmed long ago and then not a single hearing was scheduled. The state attorney's office can't do anything about this. It would be good if there was a hearing and that the proceedings were underway. Perhaps that would have prevented this criminal act. He might have received prison time. Why was pretrial detention not requested for Aleksić in 2023? Turudić said that it wasn't proposed by the state attorney's office, as they probably thought it wasn't necessary. I do not run away from responsibility, emphasized Turudić. I don't run from responsibility if we find it. If we do, we will act upon what we find. It is too early to say anything now. Even with pretrial detention, the murderer of high school graduate Luka would soon be out. If pretrial detention was ordered, it could only last for 3 months, so he would have already been out in 2023. Two eminent attorneys provided differing responses, and you can assume to which attorney I am inclined. Namely, the murder in Drniš was commented on by lawyers Anto Nobilo and Ljubo Pavasović Visković. While Nobilo believes that Aleksić should have ended up in custody in 2023 and that this was a mistake by the prosecution and the state attorney's office, Pavasović Visković believes that an omission in the processing was made, but if Aleksić had been tried 3 years ago, he would have been free in 2024 due to a one-year prison sentence, and that such a monstrous act cannot be predicted. Are Croatian courts too slow? In principle, yes, said Turudić, and pointed out that there cannot be a good state attorney's office and a bad court or vice versa, because they are dependent on each other. Members of Parliament gathered at noon in front of the Parliament building today, where they lit 19 lamps and stood in silence for 19 minutes in memory of Luka Milovac. At the beginning of the session, they also paid tribute to the murdered high school graduate with a minute of silence in the Parliament chamber. 35 years ago, a historic referendum was held in which citizens decided on the future of our country, and more than 93% of those who participated in the referendum voted for an independent and sovereign Croatia. The first Croatian president, Dr. Franjo Tudjman, made the decision to call the referendum during negotiations on a solution to the crisis between the republics of the then Yugoslavia, and at a time when Croatia was already facing an open rebellion by a part of local Serbs. Based on the directly expressed will of the citizens, and after the failure of negotiations with the other former Yugoslav republics to overcome the crisis, Croatian parliament adopted the constitutional decision on the sovereignty and independence of the Republic of Croatia on June 25th, 1991. Three more victims of the Homeland War have been identified at the Institute of Forensic Medicine in Zagreb. Croatian defenders Zlatko Bataković and Darko Bilušić were captured and killed after the occupation of Vukovar and exhumed from a mass grave in Petrovački Dol. Civilian victim Zorka Jeger was exhumed after peaceful reintegration, and her identity was established in the process of reviewing unidentified remains. Minister of Croatian Veterans Tomo Medved. Despite a complete lack of cooperation with Serbia, we persistently, responsibly, and decisively continue to search for our missing. I would like to announce changes and amendments to the law on missing persons from the Homeland War, considering that there is still a big number of missing persons. Families are facing numerous problems in inheritance proceedings. At the initiative and with the cooperation of the Federation of Associations of Families of the Missing, we have started to resolve this issue in order to resolve the inheritance of missing persons' property. Traffic at the Stara Gradiška border crossing has been temporarily suspended due to damage and collapse of a bridge in Bosnia and Herzegovina and is being diverted via the Slavonski Brod border crossing. The Croatian Roads Agency is awaiting more detailed information from the relevant institutions in Bosnia and Herzegovina about the damage to the bridge and the possibilities of resuming traffic. The bridge was built in the early 1960s, and the new bridge over the Sava River, as well as the border crossing, are not yet operational due to internal disputes in Bosnia and Herzegovina. The trial of 53-year-old Robert Reder, accused of femicide in the Osijek suburb of Tenja, has begun. He pleaded not guilty to the murder of his wife, Maja Cvitanović Reder. He committed the murder on an unspecified date between August 2nd and September 2nd last year. He had previously abused his wife, who wanted to leave him, and after the murder, he dismembered her body and buried it in the yard of the family home. His pretrial detention has been extended, and a new main hearing has been scheduled for July. Taking a quick look at sports, in tennis, Croatia's Borna Gojo defeated Gaimard Weyenberg of France by a score of 6-3, 6-4 in the first round of qualification for the Roland Garros tournament. And in Croatian basketball league action, Cibona is facing Dubrava tonight in their third and decisive quarterfinal playoff match. And the weather forecast for Croatia tomorrow, partly sunny in the interior, mainly sunny on the coast. Increased cloud coverage during the afternoon will bring local showers with thunderstorms in places, especially in the interior. Fog is possible during the morning. Winds will be light in the interior with a moderate northwesterly in eastern Croatia. The coast will see moderate bora and northwesterly winds, which will be stronger in Dalmatia. Morning temperatures will range between 6 and 11 degrees Celsius in the interior and between 11 and 16 degrees on the coast. Highs for the day are expected to range between 21 and 26 degrees Celsius. Before we leave you, here's a quick recap of the day's headlines. Drniš says farewell to murdered 19-year-old. Chief State Attorney comments on deficiency of judiciary. Remains of three missing persons from Homeland War identified. And that brings us to the end of this news bulletin. Thank you for joining us this evening. 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

to this video player, which is... Hey, I got one, my friend, here. Sad će biti opasno i vruće, možete se skinuti lagano. One.

0: Slušate Glas Hrvatske. 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
3: And a warm welcome to all of our listeners. My name is Nikola Badovinac, and these are the top stories for Tuesday, the 19th of May, 2026. Luka Milovac laid to rest in Drniš. Prime Minister opens seniors home in Virovitica, Podravina County. Zagreb funicular back in operation. Drniš observed a day of mourning as the town, the country, and the whole of Croatia paid their last respects to Luka Milovac, a young man who was shot and killed over the weekend by a convicted murderer. The cities of Šibenik and Zadar observed 19 minutes of silence, one for each year of Luka's life, in protest over the institutional failures that contributed to this tragic loss of life. School principal Hrvoje Pekas, Drniš mayor Tomislav Jelalija, Šibenik Knin County prefect Paško Rakić, and education minister Radovan Fuchs.
4: Following this tragic case, we are committed to changing both society and the institutions whose failures allowed this to happen. The message is clear. No child should ever be the victim of such a tragedy. We want answers as soon as possible. Why has the suspect's case, dating back to 2023, still not been resolved? Why was Luka, an athlete, student, and fellow citizen, killed? This is neither the time nor the place to point fingers. However, the people of Drniš and Šibenik Knin County deserve answers. What led to this tragedy, and how can similar tragedies be prevented in the future? We intend to provide all necessary assistance and support to Luka's classmates and fellow students, as well as to teachers and parents.
3: Prime Minister Andrej Plenković commented on the case, noting that an investigation is underway.
4: It is, of course, necessary to closely examine the actions of the Šibenik court and the county state attorney's office. I strongly condemn the murder of a young man in Drniš, a crime committed by a repeat offender who had already served 15 years in prison for murder, which has deeply shaken all of Croatia. An investigation must determine whether there were any failures by the state attorney's office, the court, or any other institution involved.
3: Meanwhile, lawmakers in parliament lit candles and observed 19 minutes of silence for Luka. MPs Ivana Kekin, Marijana Puljak, and Danica Baričević.
4: Allow me to express my condolences to the family and to society as a whole. I remain hopeful that, together with the relevant institutions, we as a society can ensure that such a tragedy never happens again. How is this possible? A convicted murderer found in illegal possession of a firearm in 2023 remained free for 2.5 years because the local court did not consider the case urgent enough. The government's ruling coalition is also demanding accountability for any potential failures by the relevant institutions using all available mechanisms, including the powers granted to parliament and the government.
3: The Prime Minister, together with a delegation of cabinet ministers, visited Virovitica, Podravina County today, where they opened a kindergarten and a nursing home and paid their respects to the local victims of the Homeland War. Prime Minister Plenković.
4: This retirement home is part of the largest investment in senior care facilities since independence. The government is currently building 20 similar facilities across 18 counties, which will provide an additional 1,400 beds and support for more than 6,000 senior citizens. Expected to be completed by the end of the year, these facilities will bring a new level of care for seniors across the country.
3: Veterans, soldiers, and members of emergency services departed today on the 32nd pilgrimage to the Marian Shrine in Lourdes, France. Nearly 1,000 people are participating in the week-long International Military Pilgrimage of Peace. Organizer Željko Marinov.
4: There are 938 pilgrims, including Homeland War veterans, police officers, army personnel, firefighters, and others. The message of this pilgrimage is the preservation of peace, with a focus on promoting prayer and togetherness among all of us.
3: Lastly, Zagreb's historic funicular, the city's oldest form of public transport and officially the shortest of its kind in the world, is back in service following its first major overhaul in over 50 years. The ride between the lower and upper town takes 64 seconds. Mayor Tomislav Tomasevic and Natasha Mikuš-Žigman, Minister of Regional Development and EU Funds.
4: This is one of the rare funiculars that has operated for over 130 years without a single accident. To ensure it remains that way, a complete renovation was necessary. I'm very pleased that we were able to use available EU funds allocated by the government and the ministry through the Territorial Investment Instrument, enabling us to contribute to the revitalization of this important facility.
3: And that wraps up the news. Sports and weather are next.
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3: In sports, Croatian doubles experts Nikola Mektić and Mate Pavic, together with their respective partners, have been bounced in the opening round of the Geneva Open. Mektić and American Austin Krajcek, who reached the semifinals of the Masters tournament in Rome last week, were the tournament's top seeds. The forecast for Wednesday calls for partly to mostly sunny skies. Increased clouds after midday to lead to isolated rain and thunderstorms, especially in the interior. Winds weak, while the Adriatic coast will get a moderate northeasterly and northwesterly. Morning lows of 6 to 11 degrees Celsius in the interior and from 11 to 16 on the coast will give way to daytime highs of between 21 and 26 degrees around the country. And looking at the days ahead, partly to mostly sunny in continental areas and warmer. Increased clouds could lead to light rain, especially in higher elevations. Winds out of the north and northeast. Mostly sunny and above average temperatures along the coast. Moderate to strong winds out of the northeast, while the far south can expect a southwesterly. And that wraps up the news. Be sure to follow us on social media. Before we leave you, here's a quick recap of the day's top stories. Luka Milovac laid to rest in Drniš. Prime Minister opens seniors home in Virovitica, Podravina County. Zagreb funicular back in operation. For the entire team here at the Voice of Croatia, this is Nikola Badovinac wishing you a pleasant remainder of the day.
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2: Join us again at the same time tomorrow.